0: executing a search warrant.
1: Baseless claims of voter fraud in Fulton County have been
2: a steady stream of local and state elected officials arriving at this sprawling facility trying to observe the agent's work.
3: Dana is one of those elected officials.

0: who then sort of chased me around the side of the building.
1: Dana tries to get away from the guy chasing her, a right-wing social media influencer who often posts misleading election videos on YouTube. One problem, the size of this building is like a city block.
0: And I, not realizing that it was an entire block, thought I was going to be able to get away from him so he would stop bugging me. And ultimately, I had to sort of, I turned around and my mom voice turned on. I had to be like, "You are hurting America, young man," you know?
1: Dana says once she finally gets inside, she figures she'll be there all night.
0: Because if they had taken these documents in the right way, it would have taken all night. Because they would have had to go through every document and, you know, you'd have to take a picture of it and a receipt of what you're taking. But they did not do anything like that.
1: The FBI confiscated more than 650 boxes that day. Dana says she left right as it was starting to get dark.
0: I actually made a video in the parking lot before I left, and I was saying right then, this is a setup.
2: What you're seeing behind me right now is the FBI taking documents related to the 2020 elections out of the Fulton County warehouse. This is political theater at its best. The Trump administration...
0: This is political theater aimed to undermine and set us up for a takeover of our elections. And I think it was the next day that...
1: Actually, it was 2 days later.
0: ...that Trump was shouting about a national takeover.
3: The Republicans should say, we want to take over. We should take over the voting in at least many, 15 places.
1: Dana believes one of those places is Fulton County. To her, this FBI raid in January is the opening act of a play that will end with the takeover of American elections. But if it's a play, it's a revival act of a now familiar story, a story about a movement of people who continue to believe the 2020 election was stolen, where instances of human error get painted as widespread fraud and rigged elections, despite countless proof to the contrary. Today, we're investigating this FBI raid in Georgia, why the so-called Stop the Steal movement hasn't stopped, and how it could disrupt future elections, including this year's midterms. Mother Jones reporter Abby Vasulis starts us off in Georgia, where she's been looking into the State Election Board, a once sleepy government agency, now swept up by this movement and empowered to do something about it. Here's Abby.
4: The day the FBI raided the election warehouse in Fulton County, Dr. Janice Johnston was on Steve Bannon's War Room podcast.
5: Say War Room. Here's your host, Stephen K. Bannon.
4: Johnston is a retired OBGYN and vice chair of the State Election Board. Last year, she led the board in passing an unusual resolution requesting that the Justice Department help investigate Fulton County.
6: It is a relief to see the FBI agents here, and I hope they take all 700 boxes of election documents and ballots and envelopes and take them to a secure location for review and investigation.
4: She's talking to Bannon from a car parked at the site of the raid. Sitting next to her is fellow board member Sally Grubbs.
7: Sally Grubbs, we've had you on many times going back now, what, 6 years?
8: Six years, Dave.
7: 6 years, but who's counting?
4: Sally is the newest member of the board, and she's long speculated that there was voter fraud in 2020 and suggests Fulton County has been trying to cover it up.
8: Well, you know, Steve, it's like I keep saying, is if you have nothing to hide, you hide nothing.
4: Sally tells Bannon she's worked really hard to get to this day. She calls it surreal, you know, and describes what she's seeing as boxes get removed from the warehouse.
8: I can tell you that I see movement and activity with the forklift. So let's across America right now. Can we just pray?
4: Sally has gone to great lengths for the Stop the Steal movement. She's best known for jumping in her car to chase down a shredding truck in 2020. She believed it had shredded ballots. A video of it was posted on social media.
9: November the 20th, Friday morning. I'm watching all of these ballots being shredded now. Unbelievable.
4: This all took place the day after Georgia's first election recount, so the stakes felt extremely high. The claim was quickly debunked. It turns out that the county was doing

0: doing routine shredding of inconsequential election materials, things like mailing labels and envelopes, not ballots. Even Republican state lawmakers were dismissive when Sally testified about this during a legislative hearing. But more than 5 years later, Sally considers her efforts a badge of honor. This is her telling the story at a recent breakfast for local Republicans.
1: You know, if y'all heard the story of the shredding truck in Cobb County that shredded evidence and documents from the 2020 election, and the crazy person that chased the shredding truck, well, that was me. And so there's pretty much nothing I won't do. Being a friend of mine,
0: Sally is committed to the cause, and so are the majority of the members of the state election board. The board used to be composed of nerdy lawyers and technocrats working to ensure that elections in the Peach State ran smoothly. But in the last few years, the board has been transformed. I went there in March to see the change for myself. The board meeting is at City Hall in Marietta, Georgia, just outside of Atlanta. And it's a good thing I get there early because it takes me 20 minutes to find parking. When I walk inside, I find out why.
2: There, or maybe in these chairs.
0: The room is packed.
3: It might be near capacity. There's a lot of men in suits walking in. There's a woman wearing a sweatshirt right in front of me that says, "Make elections great again." The room also skews a lot older as well. I mean, it is a Wednesday morning at 9 a.m., so I imagine a lot of people are at work and can't make it out here.
0: Of those who could make it, some are holding small cartons of Vanilla Ensure, the protein supplement that they would later drink at their seats rather than leave to grab lunch. The board is sitting at a crescent-shaped table that commands the room. Sally's wearing a dark blazer that contrasts sharply against her bright white hair, and she gives the opening prayer.
1: And God, I just ask that you guide this meeting with your loving hand, with your direction, and with your divine providence. In Jesus' name, amen.
0: The audience is told to be on their best behavior, and they're asked not to clap or yell. But if it's really necessary, jazz hands are okay.
4: Please feel free to do the jazz hands. It's just driving me crazy, but anyway, the more jazz hands, the crazier it makes me. But go ahead. But please just be respectful of everybody else.
0: The board hears a series of cases, mostly minor infractions, based on tips filed by the general public. It's pretty tedious. There's the people accused of fraudulently signing petitions.
5: So they sign not just for themselves, but for their spouse.
0: They were given fines.
5: $150 for Ms. Purnell and $100 each for Ms. Moorhead and Mr. Eady.
0: There's the case of a woman who wore a Joe Biden t-shirt to a polling site and refused to leave. An officer had to remove her, and that cost taxpayer money. Should she be fined?
6: I mean, if we got to pay for it, they should pay for it.
0: A nonpartisan group that was playing loud music too close to a polling site, their case was sent straight to the Attorney General's office for prosecution.
7: It irritates the stew out of me that people do that.
0: Then there's the case of a Georgia woman who temporarily moved to Washington State to be near family during a health crisis. She registered to vote there, then returned to Georgia, where she voted in the next election. The state attorney general's office reviewed the case and recommended it for dismissal. Their reason, the woman was only registered in two places. That's different from voting in two places, which would have been illegal. But board member Johnston, the retired OBGYN, doesn't want to dismiss the case.
8: I see it as a nationwide problem of the voter rolls nationwide, which is why I would like Georgia's voter rolls to be shared with the Department of Justice to look for double, triple, or however many registrations there are across states.
0: Dr. Johnston wants the federal government to help clean up voter rolls so people don't go shopping around with their one vote.
8: That is not right. Why not everybody go vote in the battleground state? Hey, that's a great idea. Why don't we just register in all the states and we'll just pick the state that we have the hottest campaigns and contests? So I find this quite problematic.
0: She's right. The law says you need to vote where you live. It's not legal to vote based on where you think you would make the most impact. But that's not what happened here. Beth Young from Georgia's Attorney General's office which, by the way, is Republican-controlled, pushes back.
5: I don't see any indication in this file that, you know, there was any deliberateness on her part to try to forum shop where she was.
6: We can't determine intent, though. That's an assumption, right?
0: This is Janelle King, a Republican-appointed board member who also believes there was fraud in Fulton County and is aligned with Sally and Dr. Johnston.
6: Well, it sounds like you're speaking as her defense.
5: I'm just talking about why we feel like the case is not appropriate further pursuit, because we have to have evidence of a criminal violation to move forward with it.
0: This back and forth goes on for several minutes. Johnston then proposes to issue a formal letter of reprimand, even though the woman didn't break any laws.
9: Dr. Johnston has recommended or made a motion to issue a letter of reprimand on SCB 2023.
0: Janelle seconds it, and the board approves.
9: Motion carries 3-1.
10: That you have other.
0: The meeting goes on for 7 more hours. The board reviews more than a dozen new cases, often brought to the board's attention by self-appointed investigators who allege that fraud is happening all across Georgia, and particularly in one county.
9: Well, it's time for Fulton County. Fulton County cases. Next item is 022-068. That's where the Fulton County was added.
10: The next case on the agenda is SCB 2024-180, Fulton County High Museum of Art, 2025-037, Fulton County Double Voter.
0: Fulton County includes most of Atlanta and is a Democratic stronghold in this important swing state. Most of these cases are over inconsequential issues that wouldn't have changed the outcome of an election. Honest human errors, not intentional fraud. Though some of the allegations sound serious. In one case, the board considered whether a man named Stephen Williamson cast ballots in 2 states during the 2024 election.
11: First of all, I want to say I'm doing my civic duty. Everybody should do this more often, just to show up.
0: Stephen showed up to defend himself and explained that over the last few years, he's moved around a lot, up and down the East Coast. During the 2024 elections, he was in the middle of a move, leaving Florida for Georgia. Before he left, he sent in his absentee ballot.
11: I voted down there, put the stamp on, sent it off, and a couple of weeks later, I moved up here. A lot of things were in state of flux. I wanted to handle my business in Florida. Mm-hmm.
0: Stephen told the board the allegation that he voted in both states is just wrong.
11: Somewhat offended, off, mad that I'm being accused of double voting. Okay, my family, myself, and I, we worked too hard to achieve these votes to screw it up by coming doing double voting.
0: Stephen is in his mid-60s. He's a black man, born during the Jim Crow era, when poll taxes and literacy tests were enforced to suppress black Americans from voting.
11: I don't know what to say. I didn't cheat anybody, and what gain would I have by double voting? It's like, well, you do this, and I'll get mileage points or something, or points on my credit card if you keep voting. No, it just doesn't add up.
0: It turns out this allegation of double voting came from a man well known to the board. He's challenged about 10,000 people on Georgia's voting roll.
11: I got the guy's name. I guess he's like a whistleblower or something. Yes.
0: I grabbed Stephen on his way out the door. He told me an investigator from the Secretary of State's office called to tell him that he had been reported by a stranger.
11: And I was like, look, I don't know this guy. I don't know nothing about this. And I said, I don't know. Basically, I would see you in court.
0: This case isn't going to court, at least not yet. It's on hold because board members are still waiting on evidence that Stephen actually broke the law. And so far, they haven't received any. While Stephen feels wrongly accused, many of the people who come to these meetings feel like the board is doing good work, finally taking voter fraud seriously. Because to them, the 2020 election was stolen, and nothing can convince them otherwise. Take Enid Alexander. I spoke to her during a lunch break.
12: I absolutely do think there was election fraud perpetrated in Fulton County and also in the other, 5 or 6 swing states that
0: Richard Schroeder was also adamant there was widespread fraud. He wanted to show me a 96-page report about the Dominion voting machines to prove it.
13: Dominion has an election management system. You can swap votes, change votes, ballots, you can do anything with it.
0: Richard also claimed that the machines have a single password that everyone has access to. Virginia Choate told me something similar.
14: You see that lady there and that man with the shirts that have all the letters? And you know, that's the password for the machine. Everybody in the world knows the password for those machines, and they haven't changed it.
0: The T-shirts Virginia is pointing out have a string of letters and numbers. They say DVS Corp 08 exclamation point. And like many theories driving the election denialism movement, there's a grain of truth tucked within. First off, this is a password, but it's not the password to voting machines. It's the password to a database stored inside a server that's locked away and not connected to the internet. A spokesperson from Georgia's Secretary of State's office told me there is no, quote, single password or magic key to a voting machine. Allegations against Dominion voting machines have been debunked many times, and Fox News famously had to pay $787 million to settle a defamation lawsuit brought by the company. Still, these people have not moved on, and neither have Dr. Johnston, Sally Grubbs, and Janelle King. They all became board members after the 2020 elections and now have unprecedented power. Because back in 2021, the Georgia legislature gave the board the right to take over an election in any county it deems as underperforming.
15: There is nothing good that can come from the state taking over our elections.
0: This is Dana Barrett again, the Fulton County commissioner who witnessed the FBI raid firsthand. She's now running for Georgia's Secretary of State. And she's worried that all the accusations at the hearings are a way to bolster a takeover of elections in her county.
15: The state elections board is MAGA controlled, and their goal will not be to have free, fair, and secure elections in Fulton County or anywhere in Georgia. Their goal will be to control the outcome of those elections.
0: To take over, the state election board would have to prove that either a string of procedural mistakes was never corrected, or prove malicious intent and fraud. And people like Dana are concerned that that's what the FBI investigation could yield, an opportunity for the state election board to finally run Fulton County, which has voted Democrat for decades. To Dana, the threat goes beyond just Fulton County.
15: I think what we're seeing across the board, not just with our elections board, with all these attacks, is that they want to sow doubt, they want to undermine trust, and they want to make it harder for people to vote. They want control, full stop, and they're going to do everything they can to get it.
16: Coming up, we head to one of the nerve centers of the Stop the Steal movement and talk with some of its loudest proponents.
17: They were going to steal the United States without firing a shot.
16: That's next on Reveal. 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
16: From the Center for Investigative Reporting and PRX, this is Reveal. I'm Al Ledson. Earlier this spring, President Donald Trump addressed a room full of House Republicans at a spring retreat held at one of his golf clubs in Florida.
20: And hello to the men and women of one of the most consequential Republican majorities in history.
16: This Republican majority is crucial to Trump's agenda, but it's in jeopardy. The House and Senate are both up for grabs in this year's midterm elections. And political pundits are predicting Republican losses as gas prices, ICE raids, and the war in Iran have all taken a toll on President Trump's approval rating. Trump's speech starts off as a pep rally, boasting about the U.S. military effort in the Middle East.
20: Epic Fury, that's a great name, isn't it? Epic Fury.
16: But then it veers into old gripes and lies.
20: I won three times. First time was great. Second time, they cheated like hell. It was COVID. And their cheating was at an inspirational level.
16: President Trump has been sowing doubt for years.
20: There's no elections so corrupt as the elections in the United States of America, and we can...
16: And now he's using that doubt to sell the Safeguard American Voter Eligibility Act, known as the SAVE Act. He wants lawmakers to pass it, although the president has some thoughts about the name.
20: Don't ever say SAVE Act again. It's a loser. The SAVE Act. Nobody has any idea what are we trying to save? It's the Save America Act. If you could send it up in full form.
16: The full form version of the bill would require Americans to present proof of U.S. citizenship, such as a passport, when registering to vote in federal elections. People would also have to show a government-issued photo ID to vote. Legal experts and academics are concerned that this would create new hurdles and prevent millions of people from voting. But for Trump, this is how Republicans stay in power.
20: If you send it up that you're going to win the midterms at levels that you can't even believe, and you're going to win every election for a long time until somebody really screws things up, and hopefully that won't happen.
16: The House GOP is on board. But in the Senate, Republicans don't have the votes to get past a filibuster, which means the bill is effectively dead, at least for now. Still, Trump doubles down.
20: If you don't get it, big trouble.
16: He says it's the only way to win the midterms for two simple reasons.
20: Number one, they won't be able to cheat. And number two, the people are demanding it.
16: A Gallup poll shows that since 2020, confidence in presidential elections has dropped sharply among Republicans. And in 2024, only 28% said that they trusted the accuracy of election results. We wanted to understand this breakdown of institutional trust, so we sent Reveal reporter Najeeb Amini to a hub of election denialism, the Conservative Political Action Conference in Grapevine, Texas.
2: How do you feel about election integrity for this year's midterms?
21: For this midterms? We're about to around and find out, aren't we?
16: Here's Najeeb.
22: I'm staring at a bunch of $400 jackets full of sequins. This isn't Soho. This is CPAC.
23: She just bought this jacket.
2: You just bought this jacket today?
23: I just walking by, and I see the sparkle, and it clicked. My Donald Trump says, make America sparkle again. Why not buy one?
22: Maria Duncan got a little shopping done. She's wearing a black sequin jacket that steals your attention. On the back, it says America's 250th. It has a giant American flag on it. And after complimenting her on the fit, I tell Maria why I'm here at CPAC.
2: I'm working on a radio show about election integrity.
23: Oh, don't even speak to me about this. I got so much to say about that.
2: Why?
23: I came... Where are you from? You don't mind me asking?
2: What do you mean by that?
23: Because with your look, and we're not... We are American by naturalization, right?
22: I'm from Long Island. But that's besides the point, because what Maria was really interested in was showing me something she had in her purse.
23: Okay, let me show this. You see this card? I hope you're taping. This is a pocket-sized passport.
22: Think of that main page in a passport book, but on a plastic wallet-sized card. That's what Maria is holding. It's government-issued and can be used to travel, but only to a limited number of places. She says it's still worth it in the long run, because...
23: When you hand it to them, that shut them up. Because everything in there cannot be fraudulent. And
22: Maria is an ardent believer in the SAVE Act. She thinks people should have to prove to government officials they're here legally, because she doesn't want non-citizens voting. Most of the attendees I spoke to embrace the presence of Immigration and Customs Enforcement at airports and cities and potentially at polling places come November. At CPAC, former Border Patrol Commander Greg Bovino was given a hero's welcome. Despite a controversial tenure that included violent ICE raids, deaths of migrants in ICE custody, as well as ICE agents killing American protesters, I spotted Bovino and asked him if having ICE agents show up at the polls was voter protection or voter suppression.
1: You're going to say voter suppression. Let's suppress illegal aliens voting. Those are our elections, our country. This is America. So we should damn well suppress any illegal alien or foreign national that doesn't have the right to vote in our election. Do you want
22: the thing is, multiple studies have found that non-citizen voting is extremely rare.
14: Yeah.
22: Even the Conservative Heritage Foundation has only identified 99 cases of non-citizen voting in the last 43 years. But that's still more than zero. And to people like Aaron Kotzbauer, it's a problem.
3: Why is it the Democrats want to fight so hard to keep illegals in the country and keep them on voter rolls? It sets up the process for election malfeasance.
4: I'll play the devil's advocate. Voter disenfranchisement, it suppresses the vote. It makes it more difficult for people to get out and vote, which in a way suppresses democracy.
3: Yeah, I'll disagree with that. First of all, we're a constitutional republic, not
22: Aaron takes me back to his earliest experiences voting in Pennsylvania in the 1988 presidential election, and then basically argues that we should go back to the old way, where you vote with a paper ballot and the votes are counted by hand.
3: They've intentionally mucked up the process to make it so complicated that the ordinary person can't follow it. Thank you so much.
22: You're welcome. But the thing is, back when Aaron first voted, there were voting machines, and only about 11% of ballots were actually counted by hand. Still, this nostalgia for a plainer approach to voting is appealing to people like Aaron, who say they want to undo the muck. And to them, President Trump is delivering. Take the executive order he signed in March.
7: Okay, so that's a big deal.
22: The executive order instructs the Department of Homeland Security to create a state-by-state list of eligible voters. And that list is what the Postal Service would use to deliver mail-in ballots. It's one of many ways Trump says he's trying to clean up the rolls.
7: Very proud of you. And I think, I don't know how it can be challenged. You'll probably challenge it. You may say, to find a rogue judge. You got a lot of rogue judges. Very bad, bad people. Very bad judges.
22: This is controversial because Article 1 of the Constitution says states, not the federal government, are supposed to control how elections are run. More than 20 states have since sued, and this isn't the only legal tug of war between state governments and the Trump administration when it comes to elections.
24: The DOJ announcing Thursday it's adding Oklahoma and five others to the list of 29 states it's suing for denying its request to turn over registered voters' private information.
22: The Department of Justice is suing states that have refused to turn over their voter rolls. These states argue that turning over the rolls would violate privacy laws because the rolls contain sensitive information. Depending on the place, that could mean social security numbers, driver's license numbers, and party affiliation. In every case that's been ruled on, judges have sided against the DOJ. They are currently 0-5. But these losses have done little to slow the spread of the so-called election integrity movement. The concern about non-citizens voting is one on just a long list that also includes how votes are counted.
17: I don't trust any election ever done in history with a computer.
22: That's Mike Lindell.
17: You know, CEO of MyPillow, my company. Use promo code Mike and you can save up to 80%.
22: Mike has spent millions of his own dollars supporting the lie that the 2020 election was stolen. He was subsequently sued for defamation by companies like Dominion, with lawsuits seeking $1 billion in damages. But that hasn't kept him from making false claims.
17: This whole thing we broke through in the last 5 years. We broke through the biggest cover-up of the biggest crime the world has ever seen. What was that? They were going to steal the United States without firing a shot.
22: Mike is one of the loudest voices in the Stop the Steal movement, and has been very active within the MAGA wing, where, to use his words, he has not stopped talking. And that's a big part of how this movement has grown, keeping the doubt alive. whether it's in Fulton County, Georgia, or across the country.
4: What do you say to people who are alarmed or concerned that Republicans are trying to take over the elections? They're trying to use this advent of election integrity to secure their win for both the midterms and the presidential.
17: I hope they do say that, and I hope that they if they lose or if they don't steal it, that they want the machines open. I was hoping in the 2024 election, when Donald Trump won, that all these people out there would say, hey, it's rigged, let's open up the machines. Nobody did. Doesn't that strike you funny? Doesn't it strike you funny that...
4: Maybe they just accepted the results.
17: No, they didn't accept the results.
22: The results of the 2024 presidential election were widely accepted. And while some experts have found security gaps in electronic voting machines, there is no evidence an election machine has ever been hacked to flip a vote. Still, many people here have a hard time believing that the U.S. election system, overall, is actually pretty solid, even after their guy won.
5: Well, I think you see a lot of people say, oh, there was no problem like that. They're the ones that want to keep it hidden.
22: This is Texas State Senator Bob Hall. For years, he's been working on changing election laws at the state level.
5: They don't want a process that would keep them from doing their evil in the dark of the night.
4: Why not?
5: Because you've got people who would like to not have fair and secure elections.
4: You know what it sounds like to me, like on a very human level? Is this just all a lack of trust?
5: I guess there's an element of that, because man is basically evil. God tells us that. The heart of the man is basically evil. And when you see enough of it out there, that people will find a way to beat the system. And so, yeah, okay, people have an inclination that makes it difficult to trust folks.
22: Shortly after having this conversation, I find Bob Hall on stage talking about another topic.
6: Cultural jihad, Sharia law is beginning to creep in here. We have got to stop this.
22: This is CPAC, after all. And there was no shortage of right-wing fear-mongering meant to rile up the base.
8: Let me just remind you what's coming. The Democrat socialist agenda.
22: But this year felt different. Not only did President Trump skip it, his first absence in 10 years, so did a lot of other A-list Republican politicos, like J.D. Vance and Marco Rubio. These used to be the types of people who'd show up and be given the main stage. And the absence of conservative superstars did not go unnoticed by one of the bigger names at the conference, who I tried to grab just before he gave a speech.
4: Anything about the election integrity, sir? Mr. Bannon, anything about election integrity for the midterms?
22: Steve Bannon ignored me and made a beeline to the main stage, where he addressed, no pun intended, the missing elephants in the room.
9: People are sitting there going, oh, this person didn't come. Yes, there are many great people that couldn't make it. Either they didn't want to come or they're tied up running wars and looking after the country. It doesn't matter. You came.
22: His speech implored everyone, from grassroots organizers to Republican leadership, to stick together and stay united. And he used an example, the FBI raid in Georgia, as a symbol of success. Something too precious to lose sight of.
9: If we lose the fact of 6 years of struggle in Georgia, we now have the evidence of the 2020 stolen election. If you lose the what's important, then we're going to lose the country. Fight on.
22: For the people I spoke to, it feels like an all or nothing fight. If the system doesn't change, then they'll never be able to trust an American election again. But where's the line between fixing and securing elections and rigging them?
16: For Steve Bannon, the FBI raid in Georgia holds the key to proving fraud in 2020. But how did that raid come to be, and who was behind it?
10: Once people come together, we are unstoppable. They know that.
16: The people pushing debunked claims for years now have the power to get them investigated. That's next on Reveal.
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11: 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Times are tough right now, and we want to make sure you all know the resources available in our town if you need food assistance. The Ecumenical Food Pantry at the Church of the Good Shepherd is open Tuesdays from 10 a.m. to noon. They have a variety of canned goods, household essentials, and some produce and meats available to anyone in need. If you are unable to stop by during open hours, you can call 207-864-2610 or 207-670-8522, and they will open up for you. Again, those numbers are 207-864-2610 or 270-670-8522. While I'm here, I want to emphasize that there is no shame in asking for help. Again, the Ecumenical Food Pantry at the Church of the Good Shepherd is available and open Tuesdays from 10 a.m. to noon.
16: From the Center for Investigative Reporting and PRX, this is Reveal. I'm Al Edson. I want to take you back roughly 2.5 years before the FBI raids that election warehouse in Fulton County, Georgia. It's August 2023, and people have gathered in a hotel ballroom in Springfield, Missouri, for what organizers call the Election Crime Bureau Summit. And just like at this year's CPAC, Steve Bannon was on stage riling up the crowd.
12: Are you tough enough to take your country back? Are you going to let them steal this republic?
16: This summit, one of many held since January 6, was a place for the Stop the Steal activists, lawyers, and influencers, and amateur investigators to trade theories about election fraud and turn their grievances into a roadmap for challenging elections, past, present, and future. The message here was clear.
12: Did they steal the election of 2020? Will you ever back down?
16: Bannon wasn't the only one on stage motivating the crowd and trying to keep them in the fight. Mike Lindell, the MyPillow guy, was there too.
13: It's kind of like chutes and ladders when you're kids. You climb up, but you go down, but you keep climbing. You keep going, right? You get set.
16: There's another guy up there sitting between Bannon and Lindell. He's a regular in these circles, but a regular that's more quiet and subdued. Kurt Olson. He's a lawyer.
15: Kurt Olson, you've been in some of the toughest legal fights. From what you've seen, what you fought on, where's the hope?
16: Olson, whose mic was cutting in and out, said their strength is in the numbers.
10: They just don't fear just the numbers, but they fear the numbers coming together. That's why they are doing everything they can to keep us divided, to keep us in fear. Once people come together, we are unstoppable. They know that.
16: Olson, Lindell, Bannon, they all have this plan. Instead of waiting for the government to investigate voter fraud, do it yourself. Be your own election crime bureau.
10: We can't rely necessarily on the courts, on law enforcement, or on politicians. People are relying on themselves to ferret out this information.
16: His message resonates, like we heard earlier in the show. People in places like Georgia have turned themselves into election investigators, scrolling through records, challenging individual voter registrations, and filing complaints. But none of those complaints turned into serious criminal investigations. That is, until Donald Trump won the 2024 election, and people like Kurt Olson suddenly got a seat. Not on the stage of a 3-star Midwestern hotel ballroom, but a seat in the actual White House and a role inside the federal government. Mother Jones reporter Abby Vasulis explains.
25: When I started looking into Kurt Olson, one thing stood out right away. He wasn't a longtime election lawyer or political figure. He was a little-known private lawyer, handling civil disputes over things like retirement benefits and overtime pay. That is until 2020, when Joe Biden won the presidential election, and Donald Trump refused to concede.
26: President Trump tonight is playing a game of chance in the courts.
25: The Trump campaign and its allies filed more than 60 lawsuits across multiple states, challenging everything from mail-in ballots to the conduct of poll workers.
26: The president's strategy is to throw everything against the wall and see what sticks.
25: They even throw some Hail Marys, like in Texas, where the state's attorney general, Ken Paxton, filed a lawsuit, suing key battleground states like Pennsylvania, Michigan, and Georgia to try to prevent them from casting their electoral college votes for Biden. The suit claims that pandemic-era voting changes in those states were illegal. It was so much of a long shot that the Solicitor General of Texas refused to participate in the lawsuit. But one lawyer raised his hand, Kurt Olson.
1: The Constitution is a compact amongst the peoples of each state who all came together and agreed to play by the same set of rules.
25: This is Olson defending the case on the Eric Metaxas radio show.
1: And so when one state vitiates or violates that principle, all states are injured.
25: Texas took the case to the Supreme Court, but the justices rejected it. They said Texas had no legal right to challenge how other states ran their elections. In the months following the 2020 election, Olson kept going deeper into the Stop the Steal movement, and he caught Trump's attention. According to congressional investigators, the two men spoke by phone multiple times on January 6th, the day of the insurrection. Olson later defied a subpoena to testify about it. In the years after 2020, he became the go-to attorney for challenging election results. And in 2022, he found himself back in court, this time calling another election into question.
2: It's frauded. It's fake. I will be damned if when I'm governor, we're going to have another election run this way.
25: This is Carrie Lake, the former television anchor and prominent election denier who refused to concede her loss in the 2022 Arizona governor's race. Olson was part of her legal team and delivered closing arguments at a hearing.
18: Thank you, Your Honor. Your Honor has heard two...
25: Rather than alleging fraud, Olson focused on technical issues and called into question things like incomplete documents used to track ballots that are collected from drop boxes.
18: You know, drop boxes are not that sexy, and chain of custody is not... You know, but these are incredibly important issues to ensure the integrity of the vote. This is about trust, Your Honor. It's about restoring people's trust.
25: This time, his claims aren't just rejected. The Arizona Supreme Court sanctions Olson for alleging that tens of thousands of ballots were improperly added to the count in Maricopa County. The judges called this, quote, unequivocally false. Olson's legal reputation was damaged, but his status in the election denial movement was not. And in 2025, less than a year after Donald Trump won a second term, Kurt Olson got a new job. He was appointed the Director of Election Security and Integrity, a lawyer who lost case after case trying to overturn the 2020 election, is now in the White House, charged with reinvestigating the results in 2020. With the job comes the authority to refer cases to one of the most powerful law enforcement agencies in the country.
19: The FBI has raided an election office near Atlanta. The agents were executing a court-authorized law enforcement action at Fulton County's main election office. This is in Union City, Georgia.
25: After the FBI seized hundreds of boxes from an election warehouse in Fulton County, an affidavit used to obtain the search warrant was unsealed. And it revealed that the investigation originally began with a White House referral, a referral from Kurt Olson. We wanted to talk to Olson and ask him why he thinks the FBI raid was justified. What did he think agents might find? We made multiple requests for an interview. We did not receive a response. But the FBI raid didn't just rely on Olson. The affidavit also had two key witnesses that stood out, Janelle King and Janice Johnston, both members of Georgia's State Election Board, the same board we talked about earlier in the show. They, along with a third member, Sally Grubbs, have spent years questioning the 2020 election results in Georgia. Sally even chased down a shredding truck that she thought had shredded ballots. Together, these three board members form a majority on the board. They have unprecedented power, the power to potentially take over elections in Fulton County, home to the largest concentration of Democrats in the state. On the day of the raid, Sally was there.
3: Well, I can tell you that, you know, I did go to Fulton County the day that the people say raid. I tend to look at it differently.
25: I spoke to Sally on a video call. After 6 years and multiple reviews that found no election fraud, I wanted to know what, if anything, she thinks the raid might prove. A lot of people listening to this may feel that the FBI raid on Fulton County's election center is kind of treading on old territory. What do you think?
3: First of all, people can't say that they're, you know, use the word fraud. I'm very specific about fraud because, you know, there's plenty of enough mistakes that happened in the election that would have caused an issue.
25: Sally is very careful about using the word fraud. She doesn't outright say that votes were stolen. Instead, she points to smaller issues like human errors and administrative shortcomings.
3: Having been on the ground doing this for 6 years and now being on the state election board and seeing some of the things, there were many, many, many, many, many complaints that were never brought forward. So I don't feel like there was ever an appropriate investigation done.
25: But there were investigations, including ones conducted by officials from the first Trump administration. It's been reviewed again and again. There was a full hand recount and a full machine recount. Georgia's Secretary of State investigated, as did an independent group commissioned by the state election board itself. Sally didn't spell out what the raid might uncover, but Georgia Democrats are worried because the board now has the power to commence a takeover of elections in any county they deem to have serious issues, including Fulton. So I asked Sally about that.
3: That is not on my bingo card, I will tell you that. Now, if there is, you know, something nefarious going on, that needs to be rooted out too.
25: I talked to Sally for over an hour. I came away feeling that nothing would definitively convince her that Donald Trump lost the 2020 election. She wants perfection.
3: So a lot of people ask me, what is an acceptable margin of error? I can tell you as an American citizen, I think 0% reject rate is acceptable.
25: But even well-run elections will have errors.
7: There are always going to be mistakes that happen.
25: David Becker is a former Justice Department lawyer.
7: Those mistakes aren't criminal, and they shouldn't be weaponized.
25: He served under the George W. Bush and Bill Clinton administrations and now runs the Center for Election Innovation and Research, which provides legal support to election officials nationwide. Becker says some level of error is inevitable because national elections involve millions of people across thousands of jurisdictions and countless local officials. It's a complex, decentralized process, one that's designed to catch and account for mistakes.
7: We know the 2020 election has been reviewed more than any election in American history. We know who won and we know who lost.
25: What was your initial reaction when you heard that Fulton County's election center was being raided by the FBI?
7: My first reaction as a former DOJ lawyer and as someone who litigated in federal courts for a long time was, how the hell could a court have signed off on a warrant here?
25: For starters, Becker says the warrant recycles old claims that had already been investigated, and the deadline to bring charges has already expired.
7: This is an election that took place over 5 years ago. A warrant is the most extreme measure the government can use to seize evidence. So the evidentiary standard is very high. They didn't even come close.
25: Becker says if there was real evidence the election was rigged, we would know it by now.
7: They've been in power for 15 months now. And they've got nothing. So what is the point of all of this? And the only thing I can come up with is this is likely being directed to sow the seeds of doubt about a 2026 election that the president might be worried about.
25: Because the stakes in the 2026 midterms are high, with control of Congress on the line, Becker says the real danger is that people will think the system is so broken, it's not worth voting at all.
7: But the easiest way to suppress a vote is to get a voter to self-suppress, to get a voter to think that voting is going to be dangerous, voting is going to be inconvenient, that their vote won't matter because the machinery is rigged or there's fraud or something like that. All of those things are provably false.
25: But David says there is a way to push back, and it's a really simple one. Just go and vote.
16: Since we spoke with Becker, the investigation in Fulton County has escalated. The Justice Department is now seeking names, addresses, and phone numbers of thousands of people who helped run the 2020 election in Fulton County nearly 6 years ago, raising fears that efforts to secure an election could lay the groundwork to steal a new one. Today's show was reported by Abby Vasulis, Najeeb Amini, and Jonathan Jones, with help from Artis Chariscus. Najeeb was the lead producer for this episode, with additional production help from Jonathan, Artis, Ashley Cleek, and LaPortia Thomas. Cynthia Rodriguez edited the show. Melvis Acosta is our fact checker. Victoria Baranetsky is our general counsel. Our production manager is the great Zulema Cobb. Score and sound designed by the dynamic duo Jay Breezy, Mr. Jim Briggs, and Fernando, my man, Yo Aruda. They had help this week from Claire C. Note Mullen. Taki Telenidis is our deputy executive producer. Our executive producer is Brett Myers. Our theme music is by Camarado, Lightning. 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I'm Al Letson, and remember, there is always more to the story.
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14: 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Checking the temperature, it is 40 degrees.

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jam, this traffic jam. Well, I left my job about 5 o'clock. It took 15 minutes to go 3 blocks. Just in time to stand in line with the freeway looking like a

Here's your latest forecast for the Rangeley Lakes area. Partly sunny, 53 this afternoon. A light west to northwest breeze, just a few clouds. 31 tonight, partly to mostly sunny, near 50 tomorrow. A few clouds, lows near 30 Tuesday night. Becoming cloudy with late day showers, 54 on Wednesday. Showers end, 53 on Thursday. I'm meteorologist Russ Murley on WRGY, Real Community Radio.

everybody. My name is Ron Haynes, and I'm from Rangeley. You know what I do in my spare time? I listen to WRGY. It's one of the most fantastic radio stations in Rangeley. In fact, we're the only one. So tune us in. Stream us live. 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WRGY is the best there is in radio. Bye-bye.

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1: 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It is 38 degrees.

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1: Now, I'd like to do a song for you that's, it's rather early for this in the evening. This is usually done at the wee small hours of the morning. And this is what we call basically a saloon song. Now, there are saloon songs and there are saloon songs. This one, I believe, is the daddy of them all. You've heard it many, many times, and I don't like to do a performance without it. It's a wonderful song. This concerns a young man who's been sopping up plenty of booze from about 1 p.m. in the afternoon until the closing hours. And he's looking for somebody to talk to, so he finds a bartender. Rather obvious that his problem stems from a girl abroad. I don't care what it is, but that's where his problem came from. And this is very difficult to defeat. Hitler you can beat, but not a dame. It's murder.

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your latest forecast for the Rangeley Lakes area. A few clouds with calm winds and a low near 31 overnight tonight. Partly to mostly sunny on Tuesday with highs near 50. A few clouds Tuesday night, lows near 30. Clouding up with late day showers, 54 on Wednesday. Showers end, 53 on Thursday. Spotty showers continue Friday. I'm meteorologist Russ Murley on WRGY, Real Community Radio.

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It's Dean Gray's Jazz Brunch, your weekly hour of velvet rhythms and local flavor. 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Dean Gray's Jazz Brunch. Sundays in Rangeley just got smoother.

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It is 36 degrees.

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It's 3 o'clock on a Tuesday afternoon, and you're just sitting around with some idle time on your hands, and then it comes to your mind, you're like, oh yeah, that's right. 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I think I'm going to tune in and see what Tim Straub has for me today.

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1: 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It is 36 degrees.

always find myself so hungry at exactly noon on Saturdays. Is it because it's lunchtime? Wait a minute, I know. 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

0: we saw some people. Last we saw some people. And last we saw some people huddled up against the rain that was descending, like railroad spikes and hammers. They were headed for the border, walking and then running, and then they were gone into the fog. But Anne said underneath their jackets she saw wings.
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Lord have mercy. I believe my woman seen somebody else. 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

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I'll be playing some of the best songs from the best movies. Each week, we'll have a theme. One week, for example, it might be rom-coms. Or another week, it's action movies. Sometimes I'll pick a few legendary artists, like Springsteen or Madonna, Tom Petty or Bob Seger, and I'll feature their best songs in film. Along the way, there may be hints so you can try and guess the name of the film. It's all about movies and music. I hope you can join me this Thursday at 5.

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2: Just above freezing here in WRGY 90.5 Radio. Rangeley, Maine is 34 degrees.

0: Hi, this is WRGY meteorologist Russ Merle. 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

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I even tripped down and fell, didn't see no colors anymore, baby.

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there, it's me, Wheels, Rangeley's famous coon cat. 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So if you're strolling through town, stop by Snow Source. 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
1: Just above freezing here in WRGY 90.5 Radio, Rangeley, Maine is 34 degrees.

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0: having this opportunity today.
1: Well, great. Well, let's get started and let's talk a little bit about the Indiana Motor Truck Association. The association has been around representing trucking in Indiana since the 1930s. I know you haven't been there that long, but tell me a little bit about yourself, your history, the industry, you know, what you've done and what led you to IMTA.
0: Well, I went to school in Bloomington, Indiana, at Indiana University, and while I was working there, I started working at UPS part-time. And after I graduated, I had an opportunity to stay at UPS, and I ended up staying there for almost 4 decades.
1: Four decades.
0: Yeah, almost. I retired from there and really didn't have plans to do anything in trucking, but I guess right place, right time. The president and CEO of this Indiana Motor Truck Association was retiring, and he said, you know, you should consider taking this job. I think you'd like it. So I applied and oddly enough got the job, and here I am. I was a member of the association before I became the president, so there were a lot of friendly faces, but there were also a lot of people that I didn't know that well that I was able to get to know a lot better once I took this job, and now I cannot believe that it's 15 years later.
1: 15 years, that's what I was thinking, it was that long. So we've known each other at least then, if not a little bit more. So as a member of IMTA yourself, you know what a great group of members you have. But now that you've been leading the organization, what would you say impresses you most about your membership?
0: Well, I think our membership is just a great reflection of the state of Indiana. They're so generous. They're so committed to what they believe in. They're dedicated. They're so supportive of what we do. They're involved in everything that we do. When it's time to go across the street and talk to members of the legislature about language that is good for or bad for the trucking industry, they never hesitate to go and do such a good job. So it's just kind of like having a family behind you that you know you can always count on.
1: That's great. You guys are located literally practically across the street from the Capitol. So when you say you can go across the street, you are downtown Indianapolis.
0: That's correct. Our address is 1 North Capitol. So, and I don't even have to cross the street because there's a tunnel that goes underneath. And so I never have to go outside unless I want to.
1: So you don't have to face all that snow and ice.
0: That's correct.
1: I remember approaching you, Gary, 3 years ago. I think you were one of my very first calls I made when I started working with Race Across America to get involved in the program, in the state association program, Truckloads of Remembrance. And you were quick to jump with both feet in. Why was that such an easy decision for you to get your association involved in sponsoring Race for Race Across America?
0: Well, I don't know if you remember, Elizabeth, but it's probably been 8 years ago anyway. My son and I went to Arlington to place wreaths on the graves of the fallen soldiers at Arlington National. It was a torrential downpour, rainfall the entire day, but it didn't seem to matter at all. It was just, it was such a wonderful experience for both me and my son. My son didn't complain one time. You know, after the wreaths are placed and you look out across those rolling hills of all those wreaths, it's just, there's nothing more spectacular than that sight. Then to go over to the Tomb of the Unknown Soldier and watch the changing of the guard, again, standing in a torrential downpour, but again, it didn't even matter. And on the way back, my son said, you know, this is one of the best things we've ever done, and he was right. It's such an important thing to do, to remember how fortunate we are as Americans, to enjoy the freedom that we have. And it's because of those people that gave their lives that we're able to do that. And to not recognize them is a tragedy.
1: I do remember when you and Sammy came to Arlington and the photos, and that was a great experience. I think everybody should do that at least once. We really kicked it off, though, the first year with your Future Leaders of Indiana group. You guys call them the FLY group. And the first year, they really took took it to heart. And I think that really shows the leadership for a young emerging leader to take on a project like that with our association. What do you feel it has brought to the association, getting the younger generation involved, like the Fly Group? I think it brought a cohesiveness together. Great to see them all pull together. But how has that branched out, with their companies or with the board at IMTA? What has that done for the Fly Group, basically?
0: It's been very beneficial to the Fly Group, but it's also been very beneficial to the association overall. Trucking is made up of generational continuation. I mean, there are a lot of brothers and sisters and moms and dads and aunts and uncles that are in this industry. And, truthfully, you had a lot to do with that, as you well know, when you would come to our future leaders meetings and talk about this. And I actually give you the credit for getting this Fly Group involved. I mean, we knew we wanted them to be, but you do such a good job when you go out talking about it. And you're right. They embrace this. Every meeting that they have, every conference call that they have, they talk about this. They've just done such a good job in supporting this, but it's strengthened the future leaders group overall. There are a lot of people that have been in the trucking industry for a long time and are maybe thinking maybe it's time to do something different. But we need these young people that are coming up to understand the importance of what's going on and the importance of being involved and supporting important things like this. And I think that the best part about this is

0: of the Race Across America mission. So not only is your association getting the race sponsored, a number of your carriers are hauling the race, but you're also pulling in the teach component of it without really even knowing it. You know, it just happens because it's such a great program. Hey, this year we had a few of your vendors, which was something that we brought up at the annual meeting when I was presenting it, sponsor Reese on behalf of their customers as their annual gift at the holiday time. You know, a lot of vendors will send their customers a Trotsky or some type of gift, and we suggested this year that maybe they do the sponsor a veterans wreath on their behalf, and it really took off in Indiana. I think we had four or five of your vendors do that, your allied members. Did you think it would be so successful, or how did you think that was going to go?
1: You know, up until this year, there was one in particular, one company in particular that always sent a wreath to those that they wanted to recognize during the on behalf of that customer. But you're right. I believe there are four or five companies this year. We had one of our members who sent a wreath on behalf of each of our executive committee members in their name. We have member that you know well that always distributed these delicious boxes of chocolates to their members, and he chose this year to replace those chocolates with a wreath. And so we just had several examples of companies doing that. It is great. You know, we sponsor a lot of wreaths here in Indiana, but I always also try to make sure that everybody, it's kind of like Christmas, you know. Keep in mind what the real meaning is. The real meaning is if we could have a wreath on every grave, how great would that be? And we're certainly not there. But everything we do to sponsor one more wreath is one step closer. And yeah, I was just so thankful and so appreciative of those companies that did that.
0: Yeah, I think you're absolutely right. You've got some great members and carriers that donated equipment, drivers, and the time to deliver the wreaths. In fact, in Indiana, 120 cemeteries in 2024, I don't have the numbers for 25 yet, but had nearly 50,000 wreaths placed on veterans' graves throughout the state. I believe you went down to Crown Hill Cemetery, which is right there in Indianapolis. Tell me what that's like, and I know that's one of the larger cemeteries that gets covered with wreaths.
1: It is. And yes, this is, I believe, the third year that we've gone to Crown Hill, I believe. Again, you know, the day of this event, on the Saturday that this was taking place, it was, we were in a snowstorm. It was colder than it had been yet this winter, but there were people everywhere. I mean, it was almost like a celebration of the arrival of winter, and there were people everywhere. I'm so proud to say that we had more than 30 people from our association, members, volunteer to come out and lay wreaths on graves. We also have a great relationship with our attorney general, who they buy wreaths to help support this. We had some legislators there as well. So it's such an important event. It's such a great ceremony. We always look forward to that.
0: That's great. I remember a few years ago we had when we delivered the wreaths, and I think it was the Baylor Trucking, we had the chairman of the, I think, the Veterans Affairs Committee, is that correct? Or a member of the Veterans Affairs Committee?
1: Yeah, she was there, but she was also she's also the chair of the local Reese Cross America here in Indiana. And I didn't even know that. I was looking through the legislator book one day and reading about some of the legislators, and I saw that, and I called her up and said, "Hey, we're doing this thing." And you may remember, she rode in the truck, and she was there again this year.
0: Yeah, that's awesome.
1: People look forward to it. It's something that they understand the importance of, they believe in, and I just don't know. I'm not sure what you could do to show more patriotism than to be involved in this program.
0: Well, I know you guys had a good turnout in Fort Wayne as well. You've got some good members down there. I think I got a few photos from some of the cemeteries wreath laying there. So you guys are spread out across the state and very active. Gary, the theme this year is Remember Me, which is so important for those heroes.

0: we've lost, and especially for their families. Our industry, I would say, is very patriotic. We've had so many members that have served in the military or family members that currently serve. You know, do you have any thoughts on the theme this year?
1: Well, my generation and generations before me were much closer to the wars that the United States fought to protect our freedom. And so, you know, coming out of World War One and World War Two, it was very easy for people to understand the importance and to appreciate what they had and how they got it. But, you know, and we still have conflict today, but it just seems like the generations today aren't as likely to embrace this kind of an initiative, and I think anything that we can do to remind everyone, but particularly the younger generations and those to follow, that we're so fortunate for what we have. It's a cliche, but freedom isn't free, and we need to always remind and remember those people that have given us this.
0: Absolutely. I couldn't say that better. Well, congratulations are in order. This is the cool part about what we do in the state association world for the trucking industry. For the third time, you are at the top of the leaderboard for the state associations with three sponsored. You had more of a fight this year than I would say last year. The first year there was a real drive to be at the top, but this year there were a few states after you. They didn't want to see Indiana as a three-time winner. But what an accomplishment. You did it again. And I know how important that is, not only to you as the leader of the association, but to your membership as well. I know you've got a few states already throwing threats out there for 2026. They're going to take Indiana down, which we love because that means more wreaths are getting sponsored for veterans. So what's in your playbook this year? Can you tell us?
1: Elizabeth, why would I share my playbook? Well, you know, just look at the last 3 years. It's commitment, it's dedication, it's hard work, it's getting the word out, it's using this future leaders group. I'll give them one little tip. In the middle of the summer, we have a big golf outing, fundraiser golf outing, and I think we sold, I don't know the exact number, but somewhere between 300 and 400 wreaths there just at that event. So that's a nice way to kick off the season. But I think you have to look at it as it isn't just a seasonal thing. It isn't something that you think about toward the end of the year. It has to be something that you think about all year, and that also helps with the remember me part, because if you just talk about it in for a month or two, there aren't going to be nearly as many people who hear it, and as many people who embrace it as if it's just part of your culture.
0: You're absolutely right about that. I was talking to the new executive director from New Jersey last week on the phone, and as you may know, he is a former UPSer. And he wanted to know all your tricks, and I told him he was going to have to call you, but he has marching orders from his board to get more involved in Wreaths Across America. And he said, you know, I'm going to take Gary down. And I said, well, I think that might be a tall order there. So we'll have to wait and see. And I know Pennsylvania is right at your feet too, with Rebecca saying, how does he do it? So I think the East Coast state associations are really, you know, in the running again, but we'll see if you can come back as our fourth championship. We do really appreciate all the work that you and Jennifer and Sally put into this, your team there at IMTA and your membership. You know, even, you know, we talk a lot about the FLY group, but your board of directors and your allied group, I mean, they are all so well involved in a lot of what you do. Tell us a little bit more about what's on the agenda for Indiana Motor Truck for 2026. You know, I know the legislature's back in. You know, that's always a very active legislature. What are you working on, and what is it going to look like this year?
1: This has been a challenging legislative year. We, for the first time since I've been here, the legislature came into session in December. and spent, because they normally start the first week of January, but they came in and spent 2 weeks in December debating redistricting. So that consumed a lot of time that would normally be used during the regular, during the session after the first of the year for other bills. So there's a lot of things being abbreviated that would normally get more hearings and more consideration. But they, our primary focus is we're trying to work on some tort modernization. The industry is, as you know, a huge target for nuclear lawsuits and being dragged into lawsuits that they shouldn't even be in. So we're gonna I think we'll pass a bill this year that won't have near the teeth that we had hoped, but I think we're setting the stage for an even better year next year on modernizing some of the tort language that will be extremely beneficial to our industry, and we're looking forward to that as well.
0: Well, good luck with that. I know you've got your annual meeting set, and that's always a great turnout as well. We get to talk a lot about Race Across America at the annual meeting, and I think you've got Boxing Night coming up. So you guys do some pretty cool events as well. So if anybody out there is listening and lives in the state of Indiana or travels through the state of Indiana, look up IMTA if you're not a member already, or at least go onto the Race Across America website and sponsor some wreaths on the IMTA site if you want to be on a winning state association team, I would say.
1: I appreciate that. Our boxing night is this Thursday, and I think we have over 300 people registered now, and that's also another thing that we really like to do, because it really supports youth once again. All the boxers are, I think the youngest age boxing this week is 8 years old.
0: And oh, they my box goodness.
1: For 1 minute. So, but it supports a lot of kids that can use that kind of support. So, if there's anybody in town Thursday night, go to our website, find the site, and we'll look forward to seeing you there.
0: That's great. Well, Gary, I cannot thank you enough for all you do for Race Across America, the enthusiasm you and your team bring to the project that then goes out to your membership and to those, their families and friends. Your allied members have been awesome too, and just all you do for the trucking industry as well. But thank you so much for being on the show with me and for being my first guest as the new hosting gig here I have. And I'm excited to see what you guys do this year in 2026, and I expect to see you at the top of the leaderboard.
1: Well, Elizabeth, again, as I said at the outset, we so appreciate all the success that we've had in sponsoring Reeves, but I wasn't kidding when I said that the help that we've received from you is insurmountable, and we just so appreciate that and know that that's always there for us as well. So thanks for having us on, and I'll look forward to talking with you later.
0: Thank you. Bye-bye.
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0: Netto, and I host a show for Reeds Across America Radio called The Music That Got Us Through Vietnam. 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
2: I'm Patrick Norbit, work for Walmart. 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
2: Stop here. Across the street to your right, that's where my house lives. Sometimes I stayed there.

Here's your latest forecast for the Rangeley Lakes area. We'll enjoy a good deal of sunshine today. Upper 40s to near 50 this afternoon. Northwest winds at 5 to 15. Partly cloudy skies tonight. Still chilly. We're down to 31. Cloudy with spotty showers developing tomorrow. A high near 51 degrees. Showers, fog, and drizzle near 40 Wednesday night. Steadier rain develops Thursday. Low 50s. Spotty showers, mid-50s on Friday. I'm meteorologist Russ Murley on WRGY, Real Community Radio.

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0: WRGY has been playing over the airwaves now for over 13 years, and that wouldn't have been possible thanks to voices such as Ron Hoare. Not only did Ron help get us started as a radio station, but he also gave Rangeley its voice. And now every day at 9 a.m., we honor Ron by playing his show, Ron Hoare's Oldies, an eclectic mix of music from the 50s through the 80s. And throughout the hour, you'll hear a brief history and fun facts about some of the artists and songs being played. 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
1: 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It is 36 degrees.

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0: your latest forecast for the Rangeley Lakes area. We'll enjoy a good deal of sunshine today. Upper 40s to near 50 this afternoon. Northwest winds at 5 to 15. Partly cloudy skies tonight. Still chilly. We're down to 31. Cloudy with spotty showers developing tomorrow. High near 51 degrees. Showers, fog, and drizzle near 40 Wednesday night. Steadier rain develops Thursday. Low 50s. Spotty showers, mid-50s on Friday. I'm meteorologist Russ Murley on WRGY, Real Community Radio.
1: Hey, it's Dean here. How you doing? Just want to give you a quick heads up on what's going on the rest of this week at the Rangeley Townhouse Meal Site. 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We're over at the old high school, back entrance. Yep, that one. Menu might shift a little, but trust me, you won't go hungry. Big thanks to Mike Blythe for deliveries. And hey, when you see April, make sure you tell her thanks. She puts a lot into those meals. All right, that's it for me. This is Dean. Keep listening right here on WRGY for more tasty treats.

the following is a list of municipal and plantation meetings open to the public here in the Rangeley region for the week of May 11th. We'll start off with Rangeley. On Monday, May 11th, the CPIC regular meeting will be held from 5 until 6 p.m. at the conference room at the Rangeley Town Office. On Tuesday, May 12th, the Sewer Commission will be meeting from 5 until 6 p.m. again at the conference room. And on Wednesday, May 13th, the Planning Board will be meeting from 6 until 8 p.m. again at the conference room at the Rangeley Town Office. If you have any questions or would like more information on these meetings, you can call the town office at 864-3326 or go to their website, townofrangeley.com. Moving on to Dallas Plantation, on Tuesday, May 12th, the Board of Assessors will be meeting at 6 p.m. at the Dallas Plantation office. And on Thursday, the 14th, the folks at Dallas Plantation wish you to know the office will open at 10:15. Those are the announcements for municipal and plantation meetings here in the Rangeley region for the week of May 11th. 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

Here's your latest forecast for the Rangeley Lakes area. We'll enjoy a good deal of sunshine today. Upper 40s to near 50 this afternoon. Northwest winds at 5 to 15. Partly cloudy skies tonight. Still chilly. We're down to 31. Cloudy with spotty showers developing tomorrow. A high near 51 degrees. Showers, fog, and drizzle near 40 Wednesday night. Steadier rain develops Thursday. Low 50s. Spotty showers, mid 50s on Friday. I'm meteorologist Russ Murley on WRGY, Real Community Radio.

Hey, have any of you ever heard a brook trout talk? 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
4: 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We all love it here. 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

0: Here's your latest forecast for the Rangeley Lakes area. We'll enjoy a good deal of sunshine today. Upper 40s to near 50 this afternoon. Northwest winds at 5 to 15. Partly cloudy skies tonight. Still chilly. We're down to 31. Cloudy with spotty showers developing tomorrow. A high near 51 degrees. Showers, fog, and drizzle near 40 Wednesday night. Steadier rain develops Thursday. Low 50s. Spotty showers, mid-50s on Friday. I'm meteorologist Russ Murley on WRGY, Real Community Radio.
1: Hey, it's Dean here. How you doing? Just want to give you a quick heads up on what's going on over at the Rangeley Townhouse Meal Site this week. We've got a good one lined up. Monday, we're kicking it off with beef stew, real stick-to-your-rib stuff, biscuit or crackers on the side, and pecan cookies if you still got room. Tuesday, it's steak and cheese subs, potato salad or chips, and something sweet to finish it off. Wednesday, we're doing American chop suey with garlic bread. Can't go wrong there. Looking ahead to Thursday, baked chicken. Friday, baked haddock. So yeah, pretty good week if you ask me. We're serving from 11 in the morning to 1 in the afternoon. Suggested donation is $8. That includes water or juice. Come eat in or take to go. Whatever works for you. And if you need a delivery, just give us a call at 864-3986 before 10 in the morning. We're over at the old high school, back entrance. Yep, that one. Menu might shift a little, but trust me, you won't go hungry. Big thanks to Mike Blythe, and hey, when you see April, make sure you tell her thanks. She puts a lot into those meals. All right, that's it from me. This is Dean. 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
3: By the mid-70s, James Taylor had married Callie Simon. They had a daughter, and his singing career had taken off. He was a Grammy Award winner in 1972. The song How Sweet It Is was another chart song in the 1970s for James Taylor, the number 54 song of the year in 1975.

Elton John had 16 top 20 hits in the 4 years from 1972 to 1976. In 1977, he announced that he was retiring from live performances, and he cut back to only one album a year. That lasted for 3 years. Then Elton John was back on the tour circuit, and in 1983 began a new string of top hit singles. The song, I Guess That's Why They Call It the Blues, was one of the songs that made it to the top 10 in the year 1984.

0: 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Sometimes I get my meal to go. Then, when I'm back at my place, I tune to 90.5 FM WRGY, Real Community Radio. 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
1: The Rangeley Friends of the Arts will host an artist reception celebrating the work of Ashton F. LaCroix, entitled Liquid Breath, at the Lakeside Contemporary Art Gallery, located in the lobby of the RFA Lakeside Theater, 2493 Main Street, Rangeley, Maine, on Friday, May 29th, from 5:30 to 7 p.m. Come on out, meet the artists, enjoy light refreshments and concessions with a beer and wine cash bar. The exhibit continues through July 6th. Gallery hours are Tuesday through Saturday, 10 a.m. to 2 p.m. So join us for the opening reception of Liquid Breath as we start our 58th season of arts programming. That's on May 29th from 5:30 to 7 p.m.

Olivia Newton-John was initially considered a country singer. That was in the early 70s. Then she became more of a pop singer, and in the 1980s, she moved to soft rock and disco. Her version of Bob Dylan's If Not For You became a top 10 hit in the United Kingdom, where she had been born, before moving to Australia at a young age. But If Not For You was even bigger in the U.S., spending 3 weeks at number one in adult contemporary in 1971.

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Recorded for their debut album, which was done in England in 1972, here's one of the first top 10 hits for the Eagles, featuring singer-drummer Don Henley. Here's Take It Easy.

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0: Good morning, Rangeley. Welcome to the Norm and Nancy Show. I'm Norm.
1: I'm Nancy.
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1: live.
0: Here on Main Street. Freshly back from a vacation of 10 days. We did a big tour down to North Carolina and Baltimore. Saw lots of friends and family. Very nice. And I'd like to thank Nick and Nora for sitting in for our show last week. They did a great show with Katie Webster, the Swamp Boogie Queen, as the featured artist. They did such a good job, we're going to have them back on sometime. Our shows are posted, and their show is posted to our Substack page, The Norm and Nancy Show. All our shows are there, and you can hear them for free if you happen to miss them at this ungodly hour of 10 o'clock in the morning on a Tuesday. Well, we've got a special show today for more than one reason, don't we, Nance?
1: Yeah, we sure do.
0: It is May 12th.
1: It's some special young lady's birthday today.
0: It's our daughter's birthday. We won't use her real name. We'll just call her Leia. Happy birthday, Leia.
1: We miss you.
0: It was fun to see you.
1: So we're going to play your favorite artist or one of.
0: Featured artist of the day is
1: your choice.
0: Noah Kahan. And we started off the hour with Youngblood from his Busy Head album. And we're going to continue on here with a few selections of Noah Kahan intermixed with some other good music. And here we go.

0: That was Cleopatra from the Lumineers. Before that, we heard The Wild Hunt by The Tallest Man on Earth. And we and then before that was Homeward Bound with Paul Simon and Art Garfunkel. We started our set with Porchlight from Noah Kahan's new album, The Great Divide.
1: 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Or you can say, Alexa, play WRGY if you have an Alexa device.
0: This set was, you know, based on a lot of his influences, and he credits Paul Simon's storytelling and his one of his main influences for his songwriting, and the other bands that have, you know, helped him develop his style, and he's really become quite prolific.
1: Yes, and I heard that he eats sunflower seeds, the seed and all.
0: Wow.
1: Actually, it landed amazing. Him in the hospital one time, but he swears that it is the best way to eat sunflower seeds.
0: Yeah.
1: Go Noah. Noah Kahan is our featured artist of the day.
0: He was raised in Stratford, Vermont.
1: And went to school in New Hampshire.
0: Yeah.
1: Our sister's state of New Hampshire.
0: And, yeah, so.
1: And a quick little tale here. We were on tour for 10 days, and we came home from Boston on Sunday, and we arrived early evening, and it was raining. Rained for a good hour, hour and a half, and then suddenly cleared up for a beautiful sunset and the sound of the loons in the background. The loons are finally here at the lake in Rangeley. And I know two friends that visited us last summer who would really appreciate that magic, the magic of Rangeley. And so I want to give a quick shout out, because I know they're listening, to two friends in Baltimore. We won't use their real names. We'll just call them Joe and Joanne. Thanks for listening. And here we continue with our featured artist, Noah Kahan. His big hit, his breakthrough hit, Stick Season.

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You're feeling right, you're feeling proud. How are your kids? Where are they now? You build a boat, you build a life. You lose your friends, you lose your wife. You settle in to routine.

0: And that was Noah Kahan and Hozer doing Northern Attitude, which I can definitely relate to. The sun don't shine till summertime. And before that was Gregory Alan Isakoff doing Big Black Car, and then we heard Blood Moon with Josiah and the Bonnevilles. We started off with Noah's breakthrough hit, Stick Season, off his Stick Season album.
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0: That's right.
1: And our featured artist of the day is Noah Kahan, in honor of our daughter's birthday. Happy birthday out there, Leah. And we'll continue on here with some music. More Noah Kahan, our featured artist. And if you have a featured artist you'd like to hear, you can always contact us at wrgyradio@gmail.com, or you can comment on our Substack page, The Norm and Nancy Show. It is free, and all our shows are there.
0: We're going to start off the next set with Mess from Noah's album Busy Head, which was a very important, it became a very important project of his, stemmed out of this album. So we'll talk about that in a little bit. And here is Mess.

0: And that was Camp, with All the Debts I Owe. Before that was Monrovia, Heavyfoot. And before that was Noah Kahan doing Mess off of his Busy Head album. And Busy Head was a really important record for him because it reflected his personal mental health experience and his struggles. His family openly discussed this, and he wanted other people to be able to talk comfortably with their people about what was going on in their head. Or so he developed this project called the Busy Head Project, and it's really been an amazing success, and it's gone national, and he's created a lot of resources for people who are struggling with their mental health. So it's really a nice little thing that he's done.
1: Very commendable.
0: Very.
1: And just a reminder, you are listening to the Norm and Nancy Show, and we are here live at the WRGY studio right here on Main Street. So if you're walking by, give us a wave or a honk if you're driving. And this is WRGY 90.5 FM, and you can also stream us at WRGY.org. We're going to continue on with our featured artist, Noah Kahan, and this is from his Ice Caps album, Homesick.

0: once you've had your change of heart. Cause we're no more than the fossils on Crescent Beach State Park. And we used to sing along to church bells on Sundays. And can you even hear them from the subway now? And I hope that we make you proud. Cause this town's just an ocean now.
1: Wow. That was Maine. That is the only song that Noah Kahan has written that he will listen to.
2: And after being away for a couple of weeks, I do relate to that sentiment.
1: I want to go to Maine. And before that was Zach Bryan featuring Noah Kahan on Sarah's Place. And we started off with Homesick with Noah Kahan.
2: And now you've done it. You've wasted another good hour of your time listening to the Norman Nancy Show. But fear not, we will be back again next week, Tuesday at 10 o'clock, with another featured artist. And we will end here with our featured artist of the day, Noah Kahan, with a song called The Great Divide.
1: This is off his brand new album that has been at number one for the last couple of weeks.

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is Ron Haynes, and I'm from Rangeley. You know what I do in my spare time? I listen to WRGY. It's one of the most fantastic radio stations in Rangeley. In fact, we're the only one. So tune us in. 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WRGY is the best there is in radio. Bye-bye.

0: your latest forecast for the Rangeley Lakes area. We'll enjoy a good deal of sunshine today. Upper 40s to near 50 this afternoon. Northwest winds at 5 to 15. Partly cloudy skies tonight. Still chilly. We're down to 31. Cloudy with spotty showers developing tomorrow. A high near 51 degrees. Showers, fog, and drizzle near 40 Wednesday night. Steadier rain develops Thursday. Low 50s. Spotty showers, mid 50s on Friday. I'm meteorologist Russ Murley on WRGY, Real Community Radio.
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Partly cloudy skies overnight tonight, chilly 31, winds become nearly calm. Cloudy with spotty showers developing, 51 on Wednesday. Showers, patchy fog, 41 Wednesday night. Steadier rain develops, 52 on Thursday. Showers, 55 on Friday. I'm meteorologist Russ Murley on WRGY, Real Community Radio.

0: There's a little masterpiece of nonsense I wrote here a couple of years ago, 3 years ago.
1: That suits me.
0: A lot of folks request this for other folks. Nobody hardly ever requests it for themselves. Thank you. There it is. If you mind your business, you won't have time to be fooling around with mine, huh? Let's go.

0: is the business song?
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gold and the ways of gentlemen, I've been told. 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But if me and a certain character met, that guy that invented the cigarette, well, I'd murder that son of a gun to the first degree. Now, it ain't cause that I don't smoke myself, and I don't reckon that they hinder your health. You know, I've been smoking all of my life, and I ain't dead yet. But nicotine slaves are all the same. At a petting party or a poker game, everything's gotta stop while they have that.

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Now he'd raise me and I'd raise him. I sweated blood, I got a sink or swim. 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

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But I give her a kiss.

0: movies. Are we? Movies are returning to the big screen of the RFA Lakeside Theater on May 15th with Reminders of Him. After prison, a woman attempts to reconnect with her young daughter, but faces resistance from everyone except a bar owner with ties to her child. As they grow closer, she must confront her past mistakes to build a hopeful future. It stars Maika Monroe, Tyrek Withers, and Zoe Kosovix. It's a tragedy drama romance rated PG-13 with a running time of 1 hour and 54 minutes. Showtimes are May 15th at 5 and 8 p.m., the 16th at 5 and 8 p.m., and Sunday, May 17th at 2 and 5 p.m. For more information, you can always visit our website at rangelyarts.org or call us at 864-5000. Come on down to the movies. We'll be popping the pop.
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0: 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Partly cloudy skies overnight tonight, chilly 31, winds become nearly calm. Cloudy with spotty showers developing, 51 on Wednesday. Showers, patchy fog, 41 Wednesday night. Steadier rain develops, 52 on Thursday. Showers, 55 on Friday. I'm meteorologist Russ Murley on WRGY, Real Community Radio.
1: Hey, it's Dean here. 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And hey, when you see April, make sure you tell her thanks. She puts a lot into those meals. All right, that's it for me. This is Dean. 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

other day, I walked past a bar with my brook trout, loon, and moose friend when all of a sudden we saw a fawn walk into the bar. Go figure, it hit its head and slipped on the ice, to which I responded with, "Oh dear, glad it wasn't me this time." And that's how WRGY introduced their new fawn underwriting tier level. 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
2: It's important that you have a solid finish at the end of your swing. 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Now, the weight transfer is perfect. Try this drill first without the ball, then do it while hitting balls.
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4: And checking the local temperature, it is 46 degrees here at WRGY 90.5 FM.

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0: And like, fuck Vegas, dude. It's like the whole thing is like gambling. You gotta gamble. And I'm like, I don't get it. I just lost money. So I was like, when is the addiction part kick in on this? That's your addiction? You're addicted to losing money. That's what you're addicted to? I'm an alcoholic. It's so much better. It's so much better. You buy the beer, you drink the beer, you drive. It's a fantastic addiction. You win every time. Like, I wouldn't drink if there was a 50-50 chance every time I ordered a beer, I'd be handed an empty beer bottle. And the bartender was like, better luck next time, man. Sorry. It's not your night. You're like, what? And casinos are so depressing. I mean, just everyone there has a cough. It's just, ugh. Everyone's sick in every way possible. Just eye patches and peg legs. People smoking out of their neck. And it's like, folks, what are we doing at the casino? God already told you, you're not lucky. Like, why are you here?
1: Las Vegas, a city of lights, luck, and legends. But beneath the neon glow and the endless chime of slot machines lies an empire that wasn't crafted by architects or statesmen, but by gangsters, grifters, and shadowy partners in tailored suits. For the mob, Vegas was a goldmine, a place where millions in dirty money could be laundered clean. It was the city where Bugsy Siegel dreamed big, only to end up with his brains on a Beverly Hills wall. Where Tony the Ant's Bellotro's reign of terror still echoes, with bodies from his era still washing up in barrels at Lake Mead today.

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1: Even, even, even, even, even.

0: and the Strip increasingly fell into the hands of legitimate corporations and businessmen. For Las Vegas itself, oh, it's bigger and brighter than ever. It has 500,000 permanent residents and 40 million visitors every year, and just about every inch of the city holds some kind of entertainment or another. If ever all humans were to disappear from the earth overnight, the solar-powered lights of Vegas would be the last lights visible in the night sky for another century, while the rest of the world had long since crumbled around it. The amount of neon will quite literally outlive skyscrapers in the event of an apocalypse. So, even if the Mafia's power was truly broken, their legacy will never die as long as Vegas lives.
1: In 1977, New Jersey legalized gambling in Atlantic City, making it another popular gambling center, turning it from a rundown slum into the prime touristic destination it is today.

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1: And here we are, WRGY 90.5. This is Timmy Time on the Straub Power Hour, and we're visiting the world of gambling. It's got its seedy side, it's got its bright side. Fortunes are made, fortunes are lost. And really, ultimately, when you break it down, we're all taking a gamble every time you get up out of bed, and every time you get in a car, every time you take a breath, especially around someone who's flatulating like crazy. And we just listened to Bobby Seger there with Ramblin' Gambling Man and Viva Las Vegas, Elvis, and Atlantic City with Bruce. Yeah, I remember 1977 when New Jersey got the go-ahead and Atlantic City became really the first destination after Las Vegas to have legalized gambling. And casinos started getting built and bought and sold and built, and I don't know how you could possibly fail in the business of a casino. You know? I mean, how? People are just giving you their money. I mean, if you actually have to go bankrupt and you own a casino, I don't know. You're like a failed business person. Or two. I mean, how could you lose two? Is that possible? How about three? I mean, if someone goes bankrupt three times with their casinos, you've got to be like the worst business person in the world. Especially when people become addicted to gambling. You know, they can't help themselves. They've got to come and they've got to give you their money. I mean, approximately 2.5 million, no, more like 3.5 million U.S. adults, around 1%, suffer from a severe gambling addiction, with an additional 5 to 8 million people experiencing mild to moderate gambling problems. I don't know what that looks like. Recent estimates suggest as many as 20 million Americans are at risk or currently facing serious gambling-related issues. Well, you have over $130 billion going into the gambling business, the gambling business. Call it what you will. Gaming sounds a little too euphemistic for me.

Dice, one of the oldest gaming instruments, date back over 5,000 years, with their origins traced to ancient civilizations like Mesopotamia. Initially crafted from materials such as ivory, wood, and bone, these small cubes were used not just for gaming, but also in divination and decision-making. The earliest known dice were discovered in archaeological sites, showcasing their significance in early societies. Over time, dice evolved in shape and design, leading to the six-sided standard we recognize today. They became integral in various cultures, influencing board games, gambling, and even military tactics. Today, dice remain a symbol of chance and strategy, bridging history and modern entertainment.

0: And on that roll, I'm going to bet each of you $1,000 against your soul. $1,000 cash against a marker for your soul. If I win, all of you show up at the mission tonight. Have I got a bet?
1: All right. Let me get this. Hold on. Let me get this. If you lose, then you got to give us each $1,000, huh? But if you win, then we all got to show up at the Mission Dolls Cabaret?
0: Save a soul mission, midnight tonight, one meeting.
2: If you lose, $1,000 apiece?
0: $1,000 apiece.
1: What's the delay, Sky? You turning chicken?
0: You know better than that, horse. You see me roll for twice as much. Only I got a lot more than money riding on this one.
3: They call you Lady Luck, but there is room for doubt. At times you have a very unladylike way of running out. You're on this date with me. The pickings have been lush. And yet before this evening is over, you might give me the brush. You might forget your manners, you might refuse to stay. And so the best that I can do is pray. Luck be a lady tonight. Luck be a lady tonight. Lucky if you've ever been a lady to begin with. Luck be a lady tonight. Luck, let a gentleman see how nice a dame you can be. I know the way you've treated other guys you've been with. Luck, be a lady with me. A lady doesn't leave her escort. It isn't fair, it isn't nice. A lady doesn't wander all over the room and blow on some other guy's dice. So let's keep the party polite. Never get out of my sight. Stick with me, baby, I'm the fella you came in with. Luck be a lady. Luck be a lady. 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

0: A lady wouldn't flirt with strangers. 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
1: Why don't he shoot?
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0: be a lady.
2: Guys, turn to gala.

0: price of the ticket. Just seeing Marlon Brando singing in Guys and Dolls. Oh, my Lord. And he sang it himself. He insisted, as a matter of fact. Well, he did okay. Not exactly Frankie, but he did okay. You're listening to the Timmy Tom Stroud Power Hour, and we're visiting with the world of gambling. And it is a world. It's our entire world. There's very few cultures out there that do not have some form of gambling. And boy, do they know what they're missing? I don't know. I grew up in a house where gambling was, well, you know, we were good Catholics, so gambling was all the rage. Oh, God, we're such sinners. Such sinners. But it's not on the Ten Commandments. It doesn't say thou shalt not gamble. And there have been a lot of movies made about gambling or involves gambling. The list is way too long. You know, like The Hangover, Big Hand for the Little Lady. Oh, that's a fun one. The Hustler with Jackie Gleason and Paul Newman. Oh, man. Check it out. It's free on YouTube. Casino. You got yourself Al Pacino and Joe Pesci and Don Rickles. And then you got Croupier and House of Games. House of Games is a good one. 1987. It's a nice twist. One of those really well-acted, really well-written movies, and a great twist at the end. Uncut Gems. Ooh, this one just keeps you on edge the whole time. And The Gambler. It was made into a movie, but before it was a movie, that's right, it was Kenny Rogers.
1: On a warm summer's evening, on a train bound for nowhere, I met up with a gambler. We were both too tired to sleep, so we took turns of staring

Most people don't realize the amazing amount of history and engineering behind a simple deck of cards. 52 different cards, 54 with the Jokers, over the last 1,000+ years, playing cards have undergone a significant evolution as various countries and cultures have adapted them to feature colors, designs, and symbols that best reflect their own unique cultures. The court card imagery we know today was first developed by French card makers. Each one was actually modeled after famous historical figures. For example, the kings are all noteworthy rulers from history: Julius Caesar, King David, Charlemagne, and Alexander the Great. Jacks were also originally known as knaves. At one time, the English had a unique rule that allowed the ranking of the queen and king in a card game to be swapped based on the gender of the person ruling over the monarchy at the time. While we're on the subject, the King of Hearts is one of the most discussed playing cards due to the fact that it looks like he's impaling himself in the head with a sword. Known as the Suicide King, this imagery is actually a result of a printing error and not some sort of deep symbolism, but we keep it around because it's fun to talk about a deep symbolism. One last little fact about the Ace of Spades. During the French Revolution, the ace was shifted from the lowest card in the deck to the highest card as a symbolic gesture of peasants rising up to conquer royalty. Around this time, the Ace of Spades also emerged as the most prominent playing card. You may have noticed the ace gets a little bit of a different design. Well, the Ace of Spades, not all the aces, that is. If you take a look at them, only one of them stands out. The reason for this is the English government implemented a tax on playing cards in the 18th century, and card makers would have to prove they paid their tariffs by placing a special stamp on their Ace of Spades. The Ace of Spades continues to feature as the boldest design in most decks of cards, from standard bikes to the most elaborate custom playing cards.

0: If you're going to try, go all the way. Otherwise, don't even start. If you're going to try, go all the way. This could mean losing girlfriends, wives, relatives, jobs, and maybe your mind. Go all the way. It could mean not eating for 3 or 4 days. It could mean freezing on a park bench. It could mean jail. It could mean derision, mockery, isolation. Isolation is the gift. All the others are a test of your endurance, of how much you really want to do it. And you'll do it, despite rejection and the worst odds. And it will be better than anything else you can imagine. If you're going to try, go all the way. There is no other feeling like that. You will be alone with the gods, and the nights will flame with fire. It's the only good fight there is. Roll the Dice by Charles Bukowski.
1: Sometimes when your back is up against the wall, you gotta double down. You gotta keep your cards close to your vest, of course. And maybe you should keep an ace up your sleeve, because life's a crapshoot, baby. And when it comes down to the wire and the chips are down, all bets are off. And if it was in the cards, bet the farm and hit the jackpot, or maybe no dice. But I think we can all agree it's the luck of the draw. And if you have a good poker face, you can bluff your way to the winner's circle. But, if you don't even take a chance, well, then there ain't no way you're ever going to win. So...

0: 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Don't you fold. We're all going to cash out in the end, right? Right. I see your peace and I raise you love.
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0: 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Partly cloudy skies overnight tonight, chilly 31, winds become nearly calm. Cloudy with spotty showers developing, 51 on Wednesday. Showers, patchy fog, 41 Wednesday night. Steadier rain develops, 52 on Thursday, showers 55 on Friday. I'm meteorologist Russ Murley on WRGY, Real Community Radio.
1: 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I'm Chris Heim.

time in the Global Village special edition of the show as we celebrate the birthday of Steve Winwood. We'll hear him both as a leader and as a guest artist and explore some of the world music side of his music, including a release that really showed that off, an album called Nine Lives, and hear from it, Hungry Man, as we begin this visit and this Steve Winwood birthday celebration here in the Global Village.

0: Marianne Faithfull from that amazing breakthrough album of hers, Broken English, with the Ballad of Lucy Jordan. A song, by the way, that was written by Shel Silverstein. And part of that lineup on that album on keyboard, Steve Winwood, as we are celebrating his birthday today here in the Global Village and getting to some of the music he did under his own name and some of the interesting guest appearances that have a bit of a world music flavor to them. That is, well, the case for a release from John Martin called One World. Several tracks that Steve Winwood appeared on that release. We heard one of them, Dealer. And we started with Steve Winwood from his Nine Lives album, which actually was his ninth studio album under his own name. And from that, we heard Hungry Man. That coming your way here in the Global Village. We come back in just a minute. And when we return, we'll hear a song that Steve Winwood co-wrote and a lovely version of it from singer Dolores Cain from her Solid Ground album, The Finer Things, in just a minute when we're back here in the Global Village.
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0: going back for some music from Traffic for Steve Winwood's birthday. They're a traditional tune with some embellishment from Winwood. John Barleycorn from the album of the same name. He was also part of an album from Sandy Denny. It, in fact, was the last release that she did before she passed away, the Rendezvous album. From that, we heard All Our Days. And a song that Steve Winwood co-wrote, The Finer Things, that appeared on an album from singer Dolores Cain from her album Solid Ground. That here in the Global Village, where we are marking the birthday today of Steve Winwood. And after a quick break, we'll return with a guest appearance that he made on the classic debut release from Robert Palmer, the Sneakin' Sally Through the Alley release. Through It All, There's You. And that will be here in just a minute when we return to the Global Village.
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A couple more guest appearances that Steve Winwood made there with Toots and the Maytals from their classic Reggae Got Soul album with Living in the Ghetto. And also part of the lineup with Robert Palmer on Sneakin' Sally Through the Alley on the track that we heard through it all, There's You. And there is just about no time left in this visit to the Global Village. A reminder, though, before we go, the playlist for this and all of our shows, information about upcoming shows, world music news and videos, much more, you'll find on our Facebook page. 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Global Village, a production of KMUW, Wichita Public Radio. I'm Chris Heim. Thanks for being with us here in the Global Village. We'll head out with one last one from Steve Winwood from his Arc of a Diver album. Arguably some world influence here, and a piece called Spanish Dancer.

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0: 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Partly cloudy skies overnight tonight, chilly 31, winds become nearly calm. Cloudy with spotty showers developing, 51 on Wednesday. Showers, patchy fog, 41 Wednesday night. Steadier rain develops, 52 on Thursday. Showers, 55 on Friday. I'm meteorologist Russ Murley on WRGY, Real Community Radio.
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2: 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Partly cloudy skies overnight tonight, chilly 31. Winds become nearly calm. Cloudy with spotty showers developing, 51 on Wednesday. Showers, patchy fog, 41 Wednesday night. Steadier rain develops, 52 on Thursday. Showers, 55 on Friday. I'm meteorologist Russ Murley on WRGY, Real Community Radio.
1: 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You're still here? Well, we could talk about the weather, but I think Russ Murley already did that. Oh, yeah, did you know that we're on Alexa now? 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Seriously? You're still here? Wow, you must really like us.
3: Well, hello. I'm Diane Michaels, and this is Di's Jive Cafe. So glad that you decided to spend some time with me this afternoon. I've got a great disc du jour, a brand new record from Yonder Mountain String Band called Good As True. Going to start off with the very first track on the album called Brand New Heartache. It's the Yonder Mountain String Band. Come on in, grab yourself a chair. Let's get going with Di's Jive Cafe.

Crosby, Stills, and Nash, and Dark Star. Rick Estrin and the Nightcats, a song called I Ain't Worried About Nothing. From the Hollies, we had Bus Stop and Yonder Mountain String Band. Our disc du jour today is called Good As True, and we started off with Brand New Heartache. The Steep Canyon Rangers, another bluegrass act, has a new album coming out called Next Act. Here is Rumble Strips.

Big Brother and the Holding Company featuring Janis Joplin and Call on Me. George Harrison, Give Me Love. David Lee Roth, remember him from Van Halen and Sensible Shoes, and the Steep Canyon Rangers' brand new album called Next Act, and that was Rumble Strips. Our disc du jour today comes from Yonder Mountain String Band. The new album is Good as True, and this one is called Blind.

There's one from John Mayall. Nature's disappearing, and boy, every time I take a drive, I can see that happening. Places that were prairies, forest, now subdivisions. It's horrible. Too many people. I don't know what the solution is, but I don't think it's stacking people on top of one another in big apartment complexes either. I don't even get me started. Illegal Smile from John Prine, Jethro Tull, Life's a Long Song, and Artist du Jour from Yonder Mountain String Band, Good as True is the name of the new album, and that was Blind. Elin Jewell has just released her version of a song that Woody Guthrie wrote years ago called Deportee. This was released right after she announced that she was going to cease touring indefinitely, which is too bad. Hopefully she changes her mind, because she's really great, and I've never seen her before. Here's Elin Jewell and Deportee, an old Woody Guthrie song.

0: 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Partly cloudy skies overnight tonight, chilly 31, winds become nearly calm, cloudy with spotty showers developing 51 on Wednesday. Showers, patchy fog, 41 Wednesday night, steadier rain develops 52 on Thursday, showers 55 on Friday. I'm meteorologist Russ Murley on WRGY, Real Community Radio.
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Rolling Stones and Wild Horses in the cafe. I don't know if you are aware of all the wild horses that run around out in the Nevada desert, but BLM keeps trying to eliminate them. Kind of pisses me off a little bit, a lot actually. Robert Plant, Alison Krauss with Rich Woman, Neil Young, Comes a Time, and Elon Jewell, all from last hour. That was called Deportee, an old Woody Guthrie song. Our disc du jour today comes from the Yonder Mountain String Band, the album Good as True, and this one is Barroom Feather.

silhouette moves across a cinnamon sky. 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

western Montana. Two crosses cut through a cinnamon sky, marking the place where a horse he called Music lays with the cowboys

That would be Van Morrison in Hard Knows the Highway. Willie Nelson, A Horse Called Music. I've just been kind of on this horse kick today for some reason. Stevie Nicks, After the Glitter Fades, and our disc du jour from the Yonder Mountain String Band called Good as True. That was Barroom Feather. Luke Grimes, one of my favorite characters in the series Yellowstone. He played Casey Dutton. He has an album out called Redbird. And from that record, this is Drink, Drink, Drink.

you're listening to Dye's Jive Cafe. That, of course, is Tommy James and the Shondells and Crimson and Clover. You two trip through your wire, Sugar Babe from Young Bloods, and Luke Grimes. He played Casey Dutton on the movie. Actually, it wasn't a movie, but Yellowstone. That was a great series. Anyway, that was from his new album called Red Bird, and that was Drink, Drink, Drink. Got Yonder Mountain String Band as our disc du jour. Their new album is called Good Is True, and here is The Lie.

Blues Brothers right there in Sweet Home Chicago in the cafe. Country Joe McDonald, another one that we've lost flying high. And Yonder Mountain String Band, our disc du jour today was called Good As True, brand new record from them, and that was The Lie. I'm Diane Michaels. You've been listening to The Cafe. I'm glad you joined me today. If you feel like writing me a line, here is my address, email. It's diane@jiveradio.org. 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Let's do it again, all right?